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0: 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The ROR Morning Show with LBF and Adam 12. Good morning. No LBF this morning, so me, Adam 12, with the news. Two people are dead after a multi-town manhunt and subsequent police standoff along the A-495 corridor. The series of events began in a parking lot in Berlin, Massachusetts, yesterday afternoon, according to Berlin police. Officers were on their way to the shops at Highland Commons for reported assault when they heard shots were fired. When officers arrived, they found a person sustained injuries from several gunshot wounds. A witness from the plaza followed a car, don't do that, containing the alleged suspect onto 495 North, where officers were able to bring it to a stop on the highway near the Lowell Connector. An hours-long standoff followed the chase. The suspect self-inflicted a fatal gunshot wound. A preliminary investigation found traffic shut down in both directions of I-95 as a result yesterday. If you were in the area, you knew that already. Emergency crews responded to Long Pond in Lakeville, Massachusetts on Tuesday for a report of a potentially missing swimmer. Lakeville police said they're searching the area of Nelson Island and Big Beach out of an abundance of caution, and community members are being asked to avoid the area. Speaking of swimming, for parts of the North Shore, the fate of 4th of July swimming for beachgoers rests on the timeline of temporary pipes being installed to stop a wastewater sewage leak. The leaks continue to dump gallons of wastewater into the Merrimack River. I am optimistic we will have one of the temporary pipes that will take our normal day's flow completely and totally to the waste treatment plant sometime in the next 24 hours, Haverhill Mayor Melinda Barrett said yesterday. In the meantime, the Department of Conservation and Recreation is testing the water while beaches in Newburyport, Salisbury, and Ipswich remain closed. Aaron, what's the sports situation?
1: Well, you wanted them to lose. They lost. The winning streak has come to an end officially after losing to the Nationals 8-1. Sox will wrap it up this afternoon against the Nationals at 1:35. They'll send Peyton Tolley to the mound. 2026 World Cup in the round of 32. USA, big game today, takes on Bosnia-Herzegovina. Tonight, kickoff is at 8 p.m. And get ready, Patriots fans. I wish I had a drum roll, because the 2026 training camp opens in officially 23 days.
0: Look at that. Partly to mostly cloudy skies today. Scattered thunderstorms this morning. Hot and humid. 92 for the high today. And it continues till through Thursday and Friday. Lots of sunshine. Hot and humid. Highs near 100. Get ready for the heat wave. It's coming. And get ready for another bunch of chances to see John Mellencamp at the Xfinity Center on July 24th. We have your first chance to win at 8 o'clock this morning.
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And if you're a regular shopper at this particular local grocery store, you might have noticed something new. Aaron noticed something new. In fact, he's the one bringing this because I don't shop at this particular spot. But this is pretty cool. 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

0: 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This is the ROR Morning Show with LBF and Adam Swall. But no LBF this morning, just myself and Aaron, and we're talking Market Basket. But not the usual Demoulas drama. We don't have any Arthur T, Arthur P, Arthur Q, none of that stuff. No. The most recent weekly flyer for Market Basket had a decidedly different look to it. The deals are illustrated by a local artist. This is what you noticed, Aaron. So you get the physical flyer. Do you get it delivered to you, or do you pick it up at the store?
1: So I get it delivered to me in kind of like a circular that comes every week. So yeah. Basically, I get the same flyer. You know, I get the physical flyer, and I looked at it, and I'm like, huh, something different about this.
0: Okay.
1: You know what was different about it?
0: Yeah.
1: It was hand-drawn.
0: Love it.
1: Everything was hand-drawn. There was no AI. There was no any of that stuff. It was literally all hand-drawn. And I was very impressed. I go, I think this is kind of, we need to kind of go back to doing this.
0: I'm looking at it right now. It looks phenomenal.
1: I mean, you look at it and we're so saturated with AI now with all these, you know, you see them all over the place. All these flyers everybody's are doing and stuff like that. I think we need to get back to this because this caught my eye immediately and I'm going, wow. Now I'm going to probably buy some of her prints, too, because she's a really great artist.
0: I agree 100%. I mean, it's great. If you see it, it's like last week's flyer. It says, you know, Demoulas Market Basket, happy 250th birthday, America. They got all the 4th of July deals on apple pies and hot dogs and watermelon and all that kind of stuff, ice cream. And then, yeah, we'll shout her out. Illustrations hand-drawn by Katie Christensen. And you can see her. She shared her TikTok and she shared her her Instagram, and I agree with you 100%. I'm out completely on all this AI nonsense. It's not art. It's not human creativity. It's human creativity not being enhanced by technology. It's being replaced by technology. Those are two different things.
1: Exactly. So I think we need to, more companies need to kind of go back to this model in terms of hand drawing and pay your local artist as well. It's definitely worth it. Look at this. This is an impact and we're talking about it.
0: Yes.
1: Normally it's just a Market Basket flyer. Who the heck would talk about that?
0: And it's working too. Look at this. I get 2.5 pounds of hot dogs for $8. Oh, save $6.
1: Oh, hot dogs for eight. Yes.
0: Hot dogs.
1: Hot dogs.
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0: 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The ROR Morning Show with LBF and Adam 12 and all the Taylor Swift, Travis Kelce wedding rumors swirling. Aaron has a theory about Madison Square Garden.
1: Yes, my theory is that it's not really going to be where they're going to have the wedding.
0: Okay.
1: They're going to have the wedding at a secret location.
0: Okay.
1: And then have the after party at Madison Square Garden.
0: Oh.
1: Because they're currently building a castle inside Madison Square Garden.
0: Oh, really?
1: Right now. Yes.
0: Okay. Well, I just want to go on the record and say I think it's a wonderful thing, whatever they choose to do.
1: Same.
0: Swifties, leave me alone. Thank you. WROR.

0: LBF, Adam 12, Aaron this morning, 105.7 WROR, 80s, 90s, and more variety. Was just looking at the TV news and they were showing the weather. And yes, we are officially in the heat wave as of later this morning, with highs in the 90s approaching 100 tomorrow and into Friday as well. Today, partly to mostly cloudy skies, scattered thunderstorms throughout the morning, hot and humid, high of 92. In the news for parts of the North Shore, the fate of 4th of July swimming for beachgoers rests on the timeline of temporary pipes being installed to stop a wastewater sewage leak. That's the leak that's been dumping wastewater into the Merrimack River for days now. Haverhill Mayor Melinda Bennett provided an update yesterday. Quote, I'm optimistic we'll have one of the temporary pipes that will take our normal day's flow completely and totally to the waste treatment plant sometime in the next 24 hours. In the meantime, the Department of Conservation and Recreation is testing the water while beaches in Newbury, Newburyport, and Salisbury and Ipswich remain closed. More news from the water. Emergency crews responded to Long Pond in Lakeville, Massachusetts on Tuesday for a report of a potentially missing swimmer. Lakeville police said they're searching the area of Nelson Island and Big Beach out of an abundance of caution, and community members are being asked to avoid that area. Boston Mayor Michelle Wu has embraced World Cup fever. She's joined fan rallies and even stopped by the Dubliner to pour pints for Team USA supporters. And now she wants to make the nightlife policies put in place for the World Cup permanent. These new rules have included a 3 a.m. last call, 1 hour later than usual, and the creation of two social districts where bar patrons can take drinks outside into the street. The mayor said, later nights and outdoor reverie have boosted business without a serious uptick in crime. Wu says she hopes to convince state lawmakers to put the policies into effect permanently. Wouldn't that be nice?
1: I like that, but you know what we need more?
0: What?
1: Places to eat.
0: Yes.
1: Past midnight.
0: Yes.
1: Past 1 o'clock. We need more
0: yes.
1: of them as well.
0: What were we talking about yesterday? Buzzy's
1: roast beef.
0: Yeah, Buzzy's roast beef.
1: Yes, we need more places.
0: Bring back Buzzy's. To give us a sports update, if you don't mind.
1: I can definitely do that. So the Red Sox winning streak has officially come to an end after losing to the Nationals 8-1. Sox will wrap it up this afternoon against the Nationals at 1:35. They'll send Peyton Tolley to the mound. 2026 World Cup in the round of 32. USA takes on Bosnia-Herzegovina tonight. Kickoff is at 8 p.m. And Patriots fans, embrace. Get ready, because it's almost here. It's right around the corner. Training camp opens officially in 23 days.
0: Look at you.
1: Get excited.
0: The excitement is building.
1: Yes.
0: The excitement is building and the traffic is building, but nothing of real consequence so far. Just stop and go traffic on the Lubbock Connector southbound I-93 and then in Chelmsford, some stop and go traffic on Route 3 between exit 81A. That's 495. 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

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Hot one today, hotter tomorrow, even hotter Friday. 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

0: 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And for a product whose tagline is "Play has no limits," this sure sounds like a limit to me. Sony has begun really punishing their customers for purchasing digital copies of movies on their PlayStation store. So PlayStation, they started notifying customers that some of the movies that they paid money for, they purchased to put, you know, on their accounts, will no longer be available in their libraries due to the expiration of a licensing agreement with Studio Canal. You want to hear how they heard about this, how the PlayStation owners and users heard about this? Is a statement from the store. It says, from September 1st, 2026, due to our content licensing agreements, you will no longer be able to access your previously purchased content from Studio Canal, and it will be removed from your video library. Oh. Thank you. What are you thanking me for? F you. Thank you. Get out of here with that.
1: Thank you.
0: Yes, thank you. Corporate idiot whoever wrote that. This is not good. I mean, you're a video game guy, Aaron. I don't know if you're a PlayStation guy, but I'm 100%. Curious
1: PS5
0: to get your
1: all day every day.
0: So talk to me about this, because this is some real BS.
1: So this was the exact reason why I bought a physical hard drive for my PlayStation.
0: Yes.
1: So I could continue to buy physical games, because you can't really take those away from customers who have already bought them.
0: Right.
1: But with that rise of digital that's coming through, a lot of publishers and a lot of video game companies are pushing towards that because it's cost effective.
0: Right.
1: They can make unlimited copies. They don't have to have physical media going into stores, wasting there and spending the money shipping it all over the place. So it's a lot easier for them. So
0: sure.
1: I think this is kind of the turn of how you're going to see it, especially with a lot of systems going digital now too. Like my Nintendo Switch, I can still get physical games if I want, but they're really driving towards these virtual game cards that they can just take away the license at any given second.
0: Right, right. And which leaves you in the lurch as a consumer. Isn't that what's happened? So the new GTA movie, I know that's video game, is that went pre-sale like a couple weeks ago and it comes out later this, but there's like, if you buy it, you spend $100 on what amounts to an empty box, right? You're not getting a physical game for GTA anymore. Is that correct?
1: I don't know about that specifically, because I have pre-ordered a physical copy because I don't want that to happen.
0: Right.
1: But, I mean, subject to change.
0: Yeah.
1: I mean, the second that went on pre-order, they made $4 billion, I think it was. So that's just in pre-orders alone, and a lot of those were digital.
0: I was just fascinated by this because I've been kind of waving the flag for this for musical digital media and movies and such for ages. Like my brother's a big DVD collector and still is just like, if there's a movie I love, I'm buying it on DVD, because that way they can never take it away. And you know, the shell game of moving movies around from and TV shows around from streaming service to streaming service. And I understand the convenience that people enjoy from streaming music on apps, but there's still, again, like, there's nothing stopping Spotify from saying, you know what, we're not gonna have the Beatles on our platform anymore.
1: Yeah,
0: so
1: we
0: can't
1: take
0: listen to them anymore. Yeah,
1: it's funny you say the physical thing, like the DVDs.
0: Yeah.
1: My cousin, massive collection. We call him Bradbuster. It's hilarious because we just go there because he's got everything that you want. Yeah, and it's like, it's the greatest thing. There's no late fees. There's no anything. It's just, hey, can I borrow that?
0: Should introduce him to my brother. They can open their own old school Blockbuster.
1: Yes.
0: And we can rent films from them.
1: Yes.
0: On

0: The number you need is 105.7 WROR. 80s and 90s and more variety on the ROR Morning Show with LBF and Adam 12. 71 degrees already at 6:23 on a Wednesday morning, first day of July. Extreme heat warning, that goes into effect at 10 o'clock this morning and stays in effect into the weekend. Highs today, 92. Highs on Thursday, near 100. Highs on Friday, 98. And this is all with the humidity and the thunderstorms. And yes, exactly, that all goes along with it. Plan accordingly. And plan accordingly for World Cup knockout round action. Now, Aaron has an update on that.
1: Yes, an exciting day yesterday in the round of 32. Norway, France, Mexico all advanced to the round of 16. In today's slate, it is the knockout round. In the knockout round of 32, it's England versus Congo, DR, and that's at noon. Belgium versus Senegal at 4 p.m., and of course, the big one everyone has been waiting for, USA versus Bosnia-Herzegovina at 8 p.m. in San Francisco. 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
0: Quick note on the USA match this evening too, Aaron. I just saw this pop up on the TV, so I pulled it up over here. There is going to be, because they ended the big World Cup outdoor situation last month, but there is going to be a World Cup watch party tonight. Mayor Michelle Wu's community watch party, USA versus Bosnia Herzegovina. I was saying that wrong all last week.
1: I got it right too.
0: So congratulations. It's okay. You got it right today. Yep. Anyway, that's taking place tonight at the MGM Music Hall at Fenway.
1: Oh, nice.
0: Doors are at 6. Match starts at 8, but you must register for that. So you can go, if you go to the City of Boston's website or you go to the MGM Music Hall's website, you can get the links to do that there. Just wanted to throw that out there for fans that might be looking for a place to watch the match this evening. And now let's take a look at the roads. We have a vehicle fire blocking the right lane, I-495 southbound before exit 54 West Main Street out in Hopkinton. Stop and go traffic on the expressway northbound, Furnace Brook Parkway coming up into the city in Quincy. Lever connector southbound. Still, the usual spots you would expect there to be traffic this morning. There is traffic this morning, and it's getting worse. 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
1: yes.
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1: 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Send us a DM, and maybe you'll get your DM disaster on with us like we have from Sean here. Good morning, Sean.
2: Hey, good morning.
1: Sean, talk to us. What's going on?
2: Oh, God. I made a big mistake. I kind of found out that if you say the wrong thing about around family, they will never, ever let you live it down. And I don't know how to make things right again. My sister-in-law, she's having a tough time dating, right? And we're at, like, family dinner recently, and she's there, and she's really down on herself. Like, the whole night, she's talking about how she doesn't feel good, she needs to change her look because nothing's working, and she feels ugly. And, you know, I don't want anyone to feel down like that about themselves.
1: Sure.
2: So at some point, while everyone's standing around being totally silent, I just pipe up, and I say, you know, you don't have to change anything. You're super hot. I'd date you. And
3: okay.
2: The second I said it,
3: yeah,
2: I realized that I'd made a huge mistake.
1: Yeah, I can see that. Yeah.
2: Yeah, my sister-in-law, she kind of laughed, but everybody else in the room kind of, like, looked horrified. They, like, went completely white, like ghosts. And one of them immediately was like, you know, aren't you married to her sister? And I don't know, just like that, it became a topic of conversation among the family, and now it just keeps continuing on. And my wife, like, gave me the cold shoulder the rest of the night. We got home, and the first thing out of her mouth was, so you think my sister is hotter than me?
1: Oh, no.
3: See, it's not what you say.
1: It's what people hear.
3: It's what people hear.
1: That's very good.
3: Yeah.
1: I'm sorry, Sean. Keep going.
2: Yeah, no, I was stunned. That is not at all what I said. It's not even what I meant.
3: Let's hope not.
2: And I don't know, man. I was just trying to give my sister-in-law a compliment. I didn't want to hear her down on herself like that. I was trying to make her feel better. And now suddenly, like, I'm the bad guy for doing it. And now at all the family events, it's like, it feels totally different. There's this thing hanging in the air. Other people seem genuinely annoyed around me. Like, I don't know. It's a disaster. It was a dumb and impulsive comment that I made, and I wish I could take it back. I don't know. I'm still trying to figure out how to dig myself out of this hole.
1: Well, and family related to, like, everybody said something that they, you know, regretted, but, like,
3: yeah,
1: in this, in this context with this group of people, I can see, Sean, how, yeah, that's a hole you weren't looking to dig, but it's a hole you dug nonetheless. We hope that you get out of it. Thank you.
3: If I were your sister-in-law, I'd walk by every, like, family event and shake my tail feather a little and be like, what's up?
2: No, stop.
1: It's going to make it worse.
3: What's up, Shawnee?
1: Okay, so Sean, you got my brain working, though, and I think the question, thank you for your DM disaster, and the question that I want to ask everybody is the stupidest thing you said that you wish you could take back. So we'll start there at 888-410-1057, 1057 WROR, DM disasters with the ROR Morning Show.
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1: ROR Morning Show, who's this?
2: David, how are you?
1: What is something you said that you wish you could take back?
2: I kind of really want to say I want to defend the guy. I kind of feel like he didn't do anything wrong.
1: Oh, so you're saying that Sean, you know, he was trying to boost his sister-in-law up by saying that she looked really good, and you're saying that his wife shouldn't have a problem with that.
2: I agree with that. That's what I think. Yeah, I have two very attractive sisters-in-law myself, and I'm always complimenting them on their appearance and things, and it's not about any kind of weirdness. It's just about trying to be nice.
1: Normalize being nice, LBF. I can get behind that.
3: Normalize complimenting your hot in-laws.
2: Yeah. Well, I suppose if she's dropped dead and his wife isn't or something, then that may be a little bit of an issue. Like if there's some sort of subtext between the two of them or something, then that would be a problem. But I don't think that's a compliment. I think it's a compliment.
1: Still,
2: I mean,
1: I love
2: it. You shouldn't say hot. Maybe you should say you're very attractive or something.
3: I mean, be a gentleman
2: like
3: about it.
2: maybe that's it. That's my two cents.
1: Love it. Thank you for the
3: Thanks.
1: Call.
3: Thanks.
2: You bet. Later. 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

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Followed by today's edition of Super Smart, which you can play along and possibly win $1,000. Again, that's all coming up at 8 this morning. On

0: 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It is the ROR Morning Show with LBF and Adam 12. No LBF today, so I, Adam 12, will bring you the news. Bus drivers from Merrimack Valley Transit went on strike earlier this morning, citing concerns over proposed schedule changes that would impact overtime pay. Some members of Teamsters Local 170 have gathered on the picket line in Haverhill, with more planning to join throughout the day. Merrimack Valley Transit operates public bus services across 10 communities in Middlesex and Essex counties, including Andover, Haverhill, Lawrence, and Newburyport. For parts of the North Shore, the fate of 4th of July swimming hangs in the balance for beachgoers, resting on the timeline of temporary pipes being installed to stop the wastewater sewage leak that's been dumping wastewater into the Merrimack River for days now. Haverhill Mayor Melinda Bennett provided an update yesterday. She said, "I'm optimistic we'll have one of the temporary pipes taking our normal day's flow completely and totally to the waste treatment plant, sometime in the next 24 hours. In the meantime, the Department of Conservation and Recreation is testing the water while beaches in Newburyport, Newbury, Salisbury, and Ipswich remain closed." Boston Mayor Michelle Wu has embraced World Cup fever. She's joined fan rallies and even stopped by the Dubliner to pour pints for Team USA supporters. Yeah. Now she wants to make the nightlife policies put in place for World Cup permanent. New rules have included a 3 a.m. last call, 1 hour later than usual, and the creation of two social districts where bar patrons can take drinks outside onto the street. Mayor says later nights and outdoor revelry have boosted businesses without a serious uptick in crime. Wu says she hopes to convince state lawmakers to put the policies into effect permanently. Aaron,
1: what's the worst that could happen?
0: Nah.
1: That should be the motto of Massachusetts.
0: What's the worst that could happen? A new motto. We'll have to workshop that with LBF when she's back. Yeah. What's in the world of sports for us?
1: Speaking of the world of sports, the Red Sox, you got your wish. Their winning streak has come to an end.
0: Good.
1: I said they were going to go for a 15-game rip, but nope, they did not. They lost to the Nationals last night, 8-1. Sox will wrap it up against the Nationals this afternoon. Getaway game, 1:35. Sox will send Peyton Tolley to the mound. 2026 World Cup in the round of 32. USA takes on Bosnia-Herzegovina tonight. Kickoff is at 8 p.m. And Patriots fans, embrace and get yourselves ready to go down to Foxborough Stadium and watch some practice. You hear that? Practice.
0: Yes, that's
1: 23
0: right.
1: days until Patriots training camp opens up to the public.
0: As my pal Henry Santoro says, it's hazy hot in Henry today with a high of 92 and then 98 on Thursday, 100 on Friday, or vice versa. Yes, prepare yourselves for the extreme heat warning. And a quick look at the roads as well. A crash in Wareham. 195 eastbound before 495. There's also a medical emergency to go along with that down in the Plymouth area. Stop and go traffic moving through Medford into Boston on 93 south. Stop and go traffic the expressway northbound, Furnace Brook Parkway through Quincy and into the city. 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

0: 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It's a new month, Aaron, and every month is a national something month, right?
1: Yeah. Yep. So
0: this July, the something in July is something we all love.
1: Oh.
0: So we will fill in the blank. July is National Something Month. Well, we won't fill in the blank. We'll replace the something with actually something next on WROR.

0: Blink 182 live at Fenway a few summers ago. They still got their fastball. Don't worry about it. 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LBF off today. Adam 12 and Aaron taking care of you on this first day of July. It is a new month. And you know how the saying goes, Aaron? It goes, I scream, you scream, we all scream for... Single payer health care and a flat tax. That's what we're screaming for.
1: Yes.
0: No, I'm just kidding.
1: Oh.
0: We all scream for ice cream.
1: Yay!
0: That's how the saying goes. Yes. So we have National Ice Cream Month. It makes sense that the month of July is National Ice Cream Month. I don't know. Do you know who decides the whole national month thing? Is it like organized, or did people just throw stuff out there?
1: I think people just throw darts at a wall. And say,
0: we
1: yep,
0: dopes
1: it.
0: On the internet. Yep. We happen to see the right article in the right time in our algorithm. We go, yep. Okay, it's National Ice Cream Month.
1: Ice cream day.
0: Hey. Hey, it gives us something to talk about, and it gives us an excuse to eat ice cream, and that's good. Mm-hmm. So to kick off the month-long celebration of National Ice Cream Month, what I figured, Aaron, is I would quiz you. I've taken this list where they went through and they polled and they gathered data and they got every of the 50 states' favorite ice cream flavor.
1: Okay.
0: So I'm going to quiz you just on the New England states.
1: Okay.
0: And there's a couple that share the same favorites. So we're going to start. Massachusetts and New Hampshire have the same ice cream favorite flavor. And I will give you a hint. The flavor is inspired by and contains a very popular sweet that originated kind of sort of here in Massachusetts.
1: I know that
0: what
1: one.
0: What is it?
1: Chocolate chip.
0: Yes. Chocolate chip cookies.
1: Yes.
0: Chocolate chip cookie dough. That is the favorite flavor. Where is my little credit? There we go. That is my favorite flavor of Massachusetts and New
1: yes.
0: Hampshire fans of ice cream. I'm guessing you could probably guess what Maine's favorite flavor is, because if you think of a fruity flavor of ice cream, yes, go
1: blueberry.
0: On. Yeah, of course.
1: Done.
0: Of course.
1: Yeah.
0: Now, Vermont, you would think like maple walnut, but no, it's not.
1: Oh.
0: Vermont has a flavor that is a favorite, but it is not maple themed. Take a stab at what Vermont's favorite might be.
1: No idea.
0: All right, it is peanut butter. They like
1: really?
0: Peanut butter ice cream the most in Vermont. And
1: really?
0: Rhode Island and Connecticut, they share the same favorite flavor. It is one of the three you find in a pint of Neapolitan ice cream.
1: So you've got strawberry.
0: 33. Yes, that's correct. That is absolutely right. You got a 1 in 3 chance of getting it right.
1: I love it.
0: And you got it. Yeah, you like that?
1: Oh, yeah.
0: Well, we got into this last week with LBF is you can have the Neapolitan, Aaron. You
1: yep.
0: can have it all to yourself, because I don't want multiple flavors of ice cream. I want one uniform ice cream experience. I want a scoop of cherry pie, and
1: yeah.
0: that's it. I don't want it topped. Although now that I say that, imagine cherry pie ice cream maybe topped with, like, I don't know, Dutch chocolate. Maybe that
1: oh,
0: would be
1: yeah.
0: good. Okay, so let's explore this, but in a different way. Let's have you reach out to us, 888-410-1057. Give us a go-to favorite ice cream flavor of yours, okay? Like when you go into the ice cream shop, what's the one that you're going to get more often than not? And then give us one that you avoid at all costs, because it's fun to like. Not all ice cream is good, right, Aaron?
1: Yeah, no.
0: I mean,
1: not
0: some of it's
1: of it.
0: You know, we don't need that particular flavor.
1: Mm.
0: So you can text us, you can call us, 888-410-1057. Your go-to ice cream flavor, your avoid at all costs ice cream flavor. One or both, we'll take them all, because it's National Ice Cream Month, because some person said on the internet.

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The ROR Morning Show on the first day of July, the first day of National Ice Cream Month. And we were asking, like, what's your favorite flavor? And then what's a flavor you avoid? We got a text from the 774. It just says pistachio. So I don't know if it's either or both. WROR.

0: want to say my favorite is black raspberry with lots of chocolate jimmies on it. And my least favorite, I would say, I'm sorry, it's pistachio.
1: That's fine. That's fine. I love it. I love the call. Thank you for checking in this morning.
0: Thank you, guys. Have a good day.
1: So much black raspberry. Don was checking in saying he loves the black raspberry.
2: Yeah.
1: And then I'm looking at the text, and we got from the 857 saying the one I avoid at all costs is black raspberry. Gross.
2: Ooh.
1: But this particular texter likes coffee with chocolate jimmies. That's a good combination.
2: Oh, that
1: right
2: sounds
1: there.
2: Amazing.
1: I got into that. Some butter pecan love. Aaron, I will ask you now. What is your go-to flavor at the ice cream? And again, that can be like, because some ice cream places have things that other ice cream places do not.
2: Mm-hmm.
1: But what is your is your go-to?
2: Blue Sky.
1: Okay.
2: And it's from Ben & Jerry's.
1: Okay.
2: And it is marshmallow pockets with brownie mix and chocolate chip cookie dough.
1: Oh, yeah. Yeah.
2: And it's marshmallow flavored ice cream.
1: I'd mess that up.
2: Oh my God. I can eat an entire pint in one sitting and then I feel terrible afterwards.
1: but
2: I
1: felt
2: don't
1: good at
2: care.
1: The time.
2: Exactly.
1: Felt good at the time. And then what do you absolutely know?
2: Rum raisin.
1: Oh, what an old timey.
2: Get the heck out of here.
1: Yeah, the old timey ones, man. This ain't the 1910s.
2: Oh, it looks like I have flies in my ice cream. Get out of here.
1: So this is the rum raisin. So there's my favorite spot is in Wakefield. It's called Cravings, a colonial spa.
2: Yep.
1: And one of the employees there earlier this year invented in the shop a Sky Bar Sunday.
2: No. Effing way.
1: Yes. So, you know, the Sky Bar, the legendary Massachusetts candy, they still make them down. I think it's Sudbury now. They picked up the torch and they're making the Sky Bar. So Sky Bar has four flavors in the little chocolate bar and it's got fudge, marshmallow, caramel, and peanut butter. So this give you like a scoop of ice cream, four scoops of ice cream, and then each one topped with one of those four flavors like caramel, hot fudge, marshmallow, peanut butter. I went with, you know, just regular vanilla ice cream because there's going to be a lot of flavor in there. And then you get your chocolate, whatever. And then you get the little corresponding Sky Bar square in there. Oh,
2: I got to go get this now.
1: Yeah.
2: Get like four of these and that's walking right. Then you'll know why.
1: That's how you celebrate National Ice Cream Month.
2: Woo!
1: On the ROR Morning Show. Aaron, you've got some World Cup details and updates and such, right?
2: Yes, I got a quick check of World Cup action. Exciting day yesterday in the round of 32. Norway, France, Mexico all advanced to the round of 16. Today's slate in the knockout round of 32, England versus Congo DR, and that's at noon. Belgium versus Senegal, that's at 4. And, of course, the big one everybody has been waiting for, USA versus Bosnia-Herzegovina at 8 p.m. in San Francisco. 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
1: Quick check on traffic. No big incidents to report as of right now. They cleared the crash in Wareham down in Plymouth at 195 and 495, but just stop and go traffic in the usual spots coming up into the city from Quincy, coming down into the city from Medford, the Mass Pike in Alston, some backups there, and then some backups in Acton and Concord as you make your way around and along Route 2. 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When traffic slows you down, pain can make the ride feel even longer. With just one pill, Aleve provides up to 12 hours of pain relief, so you can put pain in the rear view. 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
1: 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ROR Morning Show on Instagram. Share them like Henry did here. Good morning, Henry.
2: Morning, LBF, and welcome to the show, Adam 12.
1: Oh, thank you. I appreciate the welcomes. Good morning to you. We thought when you sent this along, this is one of those things that only happens with Italian grandmothers, but apparently this is behavior that your wife is leaning into now, correct?
2: Oh, yeah. Yeah. It's definitely something that's happened to me. It's like I live in a museum now. So we redid our kitchen. Full remodel. We got new cabinets, a nice island.
3: Nice.
2: Countertops are beautiful.
1: Sweet.
2: Everything. It's awesome. I mean, it cost me enough to buy a car. I could have bought a car for all this.
3: Sure.
2: But,
1: believe it.
2: Yeah. But now she's like a security guard for it all. Like, I can't get into the kitchen. We can't cook. We can't make anything. It's just there for show.
3: Well, is she like tying you up, putting you in handcuffs? What's happening?
2: No, it's worse. Like, I can't, like, she's like, you can't make coffee, so don't use the coffee maker. And there's no dishes in the sink. You can't do that. And, you can't go into the refrigerator. Don't even touch the new refrigerator. She puts fingerprints on it, so don't do that. I'll have to clean that. You know, one day I just tried to make a sandwich and she tackled me before I got even unwrapping the bread, and I couldn't go into the fridge. So it's like, I'm trapped. I can't go into the one place that is the nicest place in our house.
3: I mean, I get it, but do you think she's just like kind of making it a little bit over the top for you?
2: You could say that, but it's terrible right now. Like, it's a standoff. Like, I can't even go in there and make food. She doesn't go in there and make food. We are eating out every single meal.
1: Wow.
2: The bills are piling up because I can't even eat in the kitchen. I have to go out to eat. I mean, it's a perfectly good kitchen. We remade it. It's what we wanted. And now we can't even go in there.
3: I get it.
1: No, you did get it.
3: So, like, okay. So what does she do? Walk in there and like just stand there and then walk out and then get on the phone and order something?
2: Yep. That's exactly what happens. She just stands there. She stands there, cup of Dunkin' in her hands, just standing there admiring the view. Like, we can't eat in there. We can barely go in there. Like, she doesn't even want us walking in there.
3: So have you broken the rule yet?
2: Oh, yeah. Yeah, I tried to make a coffee. I went in there and made a coffee, and it was awful. She was staring me down saying, why are you in here? You're not supposed to be in here. You know the rules. It's awful.
1: So
2: it's awful.
1: Like, how are you dealing with it now? Like, what's the point to move forward on here, Henry?
2: So like I said, we're kind of in a standoff. I told her we have to start cooking. We have to start using the kitchen that we paid all this money for. Because if we don't, we're just paying double by eating out all the time, and we have a new kitchen that we paid all this money for, but we're still eating out, so we're not even using the thing that we just paid all this money for.
1: Yeah.
2: And she's like, I love it so much. I don't want anything to happen to it. I don't want anything to get ruined. But, you know, it's just not feasible.
3: Yeah. She needs to take
2: she's
3: a picture.
2: Not thinking clearly.
1: Exactly.
3: Take pictures and then move on.
1: Take a picture, move on, or go to the museum.
3: Yeah, exactly.
2: Right. Send it to Architectural Digest.
3: Yeah,
2: I don't care what you do,
3: and then
2: we
3: start
2: have
3: cooking.
2: To use it.
1: Yeah, get her a subscription. Henry, I hope you guys are able to move forward on this. But again, it's making me think of that, like, you know, the Italian grandmother trope, right, LBF?
3: Mm, yep.
1: And so it's making me think, like, what was like the no-go zone for you when you were a kid? Like the area of a house or a friend's house you weren't able to go
3: no!
1: to, the thing you weren't able to touch. So that's what we'll ask at 888-410-1057 on WROR Morning Show. 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
1: 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The question, what's the no-go zone from like your family house or your friend's house when you were a kid? What room were you not allowed to go into? And Courtney's got an answer to that. Hello, Courtney.
2: Hey there. Yeah, so growing up, my grandma had like a split apartment and had like her own bedroom and bathroom.
1: Oh, sure. I had the same. Yeah, go on.
2: And we were forbidden to go into that bathroom for whatever reason. And my brother and I were over there and he was in the main bathroom and I really had to go. So I was like, how bad can this be? So I go upstairs to use the bathroom and my grandmother ripped me a new one. Like she yelled at me. Like I still to this day don't, like I would rather pee my pants than go into her bathroom again. And like, I still have no idea what the big deal is.
3: Wow. That's possessive. But you know what? It's her space, but I don't know.
1: Guess you're going to have to go in the yard next time.
3: I know. My neighbor did that. She was five. It was okay.
1: Excellent. Both of those were stupendous. Thank you so much.
3: Perfect.
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0: 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You will need your sunglasses and your sunscreen for the upcoming 4th of July weekend. As of 10 o'clock this morning, the heat warning is in effect, and we are looking at partly to mostly cloudy skies, scattered thunderstorms today, this morning, but hot and humid with a high of 92. Mm-hmm. Lows at night for the next couple of days are going to stay in the 70s. Thursday is abundant sunshine, hence the need for your sunglasses. Not at night, just during the day. A hot and humid high near 100 on Thursday, and then pretty much the same on Friday. So not just sunglasses, but sunscreen as well. So maybe if you're an ROR newsletter subscriber and you're aware, we got this chance for you to win the $200 Lowe's gift card in the Red, White, and Build sweepstakes. 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We're hooking you up because it's a good way to kind of get a start on your summer DIY projects. Maybe you got some backyard work planned or some home improvements or whatever. Maybe don't do that over the 4th of July weekend.
1: Yeah, maybe stay inside.
0: Yeah.
1: AC.
0: Unless you're my dad, Cliffy, whose his favorite summer activity back in the day was he would pick the hottest day of the summer and go out and paint the porch roof.
1: Of course, why not?
0: The man is a lizard.
1: That's what dads do.
0: Not a lizard person, just a lizard. Like, he wants to, like, lay out on the hottest rock possible and just soak in the sun. The dude would be out there. I'd be like, what are you doing up there? He's like, I'm painting the gutters, painting the porch roof. It's like, it is 100 degrees out, man. Boy. What have you done to yourself? But, you know, that's how Cliffy rules.
1: Yep, I remember those days.
0: Yeah.
1: Dads and painting in the heat. It seems to kind of go hand in hand, doesn't it?
0: It's a thing. It's a thing. So, again, WROR.com/newsletter. 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We got those coming up for you. Got a keyword after Fleetwood Mac that could score you some tickets to see John Mellencamp at the Xfinity Center coming up on the ROR Morning Show.

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1: This is Super Smart in 60 Seconds.
2: Yes, it is. And this is Danielle on the line. Good morning, Danielle.
3: Good morning.
2: Where are you spending the morning on this first day of July?
3: I am in the parking lot dropping my daughter off to the bus for camp.
2: Yeah, it's camp time, baby. It's camp season. You love it. I got my kid going to camp next month. It's props to all of the camp counselors and the folks who work the extended school year programs. It's tough work in the summertime, but we're grateful, those of us who have kids who take advantage of those. Isn't that right, Danielle?
3: Yes, they're doing God's work.
2: Indeed they are. So, Super Smart, you know how to play. 10 questions in 60 seconds. If you're not sure of a question, be sure to pass. We'll get back to it. If you answer all 10 correctly in 60 seconds, you'll win $1,000, okay?
3: Great.
2: All right, let's go. Are you ready to go?
3: I'm ready.
2: Let's play Super Smart. What planet do we live on?
3: Earth.
2: There we go. What is 9 times 8?
3: 50. What? 72.
2: What is the largest ocean on Earth?
3: The Atlantic.
2: What element has the symbol Na?
3: Sodium.
2: Which country is shaped like a boot?
3: Italy.
2: What 1912 ship sank on its maiden voyage?
3: Titanic.
2: What is the square root of 144?
3: 12.
2: Who played Rocky Balboa?
3: Sylvester Stallone.
2: What is the only U.S. state whose name has exactly one syllable?
3: Pass.
2: Which continent has the most countries?
3: Europe. Africa.
2: Africa is correct. You kick saved that last one. You did miss one question, which was the largest ocean on Earth, which is the Pacific Ocean. And the one U.S. state that only has the one syllable name is our neighbors to
3: Maine.
2: The north.
3: Maine.
2: There you go. There you go. But Danielle, and who are you with, Danielle? I have to ask. I didn't know that you had someone helping you out. Who are you with this morning?
3: My daughter, Natalie, is yelling at me for missing
2: out. Well, Natalie,
4: it's so obvious.
2: Natalie, listen, Natalie, you only have pride for your mom, Danielle, this morning, because that is a very good performance in Super Smart. Getting 8 out of 10 is something to brag about. And again, I think if you'd had maybe an extra 10 seconds, you probably would have gotten the main one. So you can kind of give yourselves an honorary 9 out of 10. But both of you, thank you for playing this morning. Thank you for listening. I'm going to put you on hold so that we can hook you up, give you an ROR Super Smart t-shirt. So hold the line there and we'll get you all taken care of in a moment. And I suppose I should give a little traffic update here too,
5: sure.
2: Right? Because, I mean, we are kind of looking at the roads and things so far this morning have kind of been the usual. There was a crash on southbound before Furnacebrook Parkway in Quincy. That has since been cleared. There are the usual stop and go spots in Quincy and Dorchester, the usual stop and go spots in Medford, Alston on the Mass Pike, Revere on 1A. And then still things moving slowly through Acton on Route 2 this morning, which is one of those spots that sometimes it's bad, sometimes it's not. But and there's also a crash blocking the two left lanes of 495 northbound exit 79 in Littleton. Stop and go traffic there. Again, two left lanes blocked, so you'll want to stay right. 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

0: 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No, it's the summer of 26, and all of the big summer shows and tours are underway. Aaron, Olivia Rodrigo recently reported smelling fans who'd filled diapers in the front row of her shows. This is not a joke. This is really a thing, yes.
1: People.
0: Because the whole thing is you want to get there and you want to carve out your spot and be in the front row. And if it's a festival situation, you're going to be there for a long time. So apparently this is the type of behavior that people are indulging in. But at least at the Olivia Rodrigo show, they had the decency to wear diapers. At the Noah Kahan show, different story altogether. A Noah Kahan fan at Philly's Citizens Bank Park. You know where this is going. Relieved themselves while the folk pop singer was only a few songs into his set last Friday. He brought up the subject the following night when he was in Toronto. And I'm going to read you his quote. You'll get a kick out of this. This is Noah Kahan from the stage in Toronto over the weekend. This is awkward and it's fresh in more ways than one. You'll find out in a second, Kahn said at Rogers Stadium. When you enter this building, you enter a social contract, right? And rule number two, besides don't literally kill each other, that would be rule number one, is don't poop on the floor. So we're going to do some therapy type of thing where we'll all basically repeat after me, okay? And then he has everybody raise their right hand in the crowd. He says, okay, I solemnly swear. I will not poop. I will not poop my pants. And if I do... I won't take it from my pants and put it on the floor. So as he's doing this, right? That's the worst part, right? Is this fan in Philly was just the fan was like, well, I've now pooped my pants, but I don't want the poop in my pants, so I'll just go ahead and shake this out, I suppose. A phone starts ringing while Noah Kahan's doing this whole bit, which is very clever, by the way. I enjoy this. And he takes the phone and he pretends. He goes, oh, this is the National Center for IBS, colitis and diarrhea. He said one in four adults suffer from IBS. I'm so sorry. Poop all you want. So Noah Kahan getting a nice bit in there. I can't think of a situation, Aaron, where there's not a live.

0: And I'm trying to think back when I was younger, like, okay, so I'm 19. It's 1996. I went to Ramon's final Boston show ever. Okay. Like, it was their farewell tour, yep. Adios Amigos tour, 1996. Ramon's one of my favorite bands of all time.
1: Yep.
0: And I was like so excited about that show. Like, that's probably the peak of like me being young and excited about a show. Mm-hmm. If you had said, you know, listen, dude, the only way you're going to be able to see the show is you got to get there 8 hours early and stand in the front and wear a diaper and not go to the bathroom. I would have passed. I would have said, you know what? No, thanks. Then I guess I don't need to go to that show this much.
1: But the story.
0: I don't want that story. I can't think of how like... I can't even think like this whole like Olivia Rodrigo fans with diapers and Noah Kahan fans like taking a poop in their pants. I don't know about any of this, man. What have we gotten to?
1: We've gotten to the point where we don't want to leave.
0: Yeah.
1: We're entertained so much, or maybe we're so strived for entertainment that we don't want to leave it because we're afraid it's going to leave forever. So we just stand there and soil ourselves.
0: Okay. Well, Noah Kahan, thank you. You are inspiring good hygiene by, you know, addressing all this. And he's inspiring something else, too, actually, here in Massachusetts.
1: What's Noah
0: Kahan. He's a Vermont guy, but he's inspiring a little something here in Massachusetts that dovetails on something you and I were talking about yesterday. So all of that for you next on the ROR Morning Show.

0: 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ROR Morning Show, LBF and Adam 12. LBF off today. Aaron and I, just a few moments ago, were talking about Noah Kahan. We've been waiting for a big name artist to step up and tackle this problem. And no, we're not talking about pooping in your seat. He took care of that. There's not a thing this guy can't do. He's taking care of that. And he's inspiring some laws, apparently, too. Ooh. Yeah. So Senator Dylan Fernandez is a Democrat in Falmouth. He filed legislation here in Massachusetts dubbed an act to make Noah Kahan tickets affordable for the rest of us. It proposes a cap on ticket resale prices at 110% of their original price. The title references the rising resale ticket prices for concerts that the popular singer-songwriter is holding at Fenway Park this summer. Now, while lawmakers are trying to address the soaring costs of housing and energy and healthcare, Fernandez he's talking about what we were talking about on the show yesterday, Aaron, the funflation, right? Inflation tied to activities people enjoy, like concerts and sporting events and such. And tickets for these Noah Kahan shows at Fenway, they're sold out. Later this month, they start about $500 on, and that's on the secondary market right now, because of course they're sold out, so they got to go to the secondaries and all that. So we'll see if this actually goes through. This has been a drum I've been beating for the last three radio stations that I've worked at here and in the sports hub and at Rock 92.9. We've got to find a way to make concert tickets affordable again. And find a way to make buying concert tickets equitable, so that you don't get on 10 o'clock Friday morning, get on the website, get in line, wait. And then it goes from 9:59 to 10 o'clock. And all of a sudden it's like, well, I had tickets in my cart and they're gone and they're all sold out.
1: Because the bots got them all.
0: Right. And that, again, there's that's an easy fix, dude. Like, that is not something that takes, it's just the powers that be that are in control of the system putting fail safes in place to prevent that from happening.
1: And they sit here and say, oh, well, we can't do it. That's kind of BS, like you were just saying, because Nike had that same problem with their shoe drops.
0: Oh, is that right? I didn't know about this.
1: Yeah, they had their same problem. Okay. Where they had bots go in and basically buy up everything, drive up the secondary market.
0: Sure.
1: The wazoo.
0: Yeah.
1: But now they have something in place that blocks all the bots and lets actual customers, because it looks at IP addresses and stuff like that, so that actual customers are getting in line and actually getting the chance to get the product versus 1,000 bots, 2,000, 3,000 bots all going in and sniping everything, basically.
0: Okay, ticket retailers, go talk to Nike. They've got the technology. Now we've got to take it and apply it to this, so that actual people and not bots can buy tickets to concerts, and maybe that helps bring the prices down a little bit.
1: Yeah. You know, maybe in a couple of years we can have bots do it with AIs and get them little shoes and stuff like that, and have them walk around with the robots with shoes.
0: Hey, those World Cup tickets weren't cheap this time around either. You got one more World Cup update for us this morning, Aaron?
1: I do have one more. Let's take a look at last night. Exciting day in the round of 32. Norway, France, Mexico, all advancing to the round of 16. Today's slate in the knockout round of 32, England versus Congo DR, that's at noon. Belgium versus Senegal, that's at 4 p.m. And, of course, the big one everybody has been waiting for, USA versus Bosnia-Herzegovina at 8 p.m. in San Francisco. 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
0: A little bit of traffic looking out the Cape. Overturned truck blocking the right lane, Route 6 eastbound, exit 55 on the Mid-Cape Connector. That's going to be a problem for a minute. And then stop and go traffic, expressway northbound between Adams Street and Southampton, Milton, again, South Bay Mall and the on-ramp from Freeport Street. That's actually, southbound, same area there. A lot of traffic happening in Medford, really about the Mystic Valley Parkway down to the lower deck is stop and go, as is the Lever Connector down to Storrow Drive, stop and go as well. Mass Pike eastbound from Cambridge Street into Fenway. Stop and go there as well. 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
1: I got some breaking news. Earlier we were talking about Sony pulling videos and stuff
0: like that. Yes, we were talking about that.
1: Sony is killing physical media PlayStation games releases beginning in 2028.
0: Whoa. We were just talking about that like an hour ago.
1: Yep. And they're officially killing physical game releases as of 2028.
0: Aaron needs a moment to process this information. So
1: you hear crashing.
0: It's crashing on the microphone. Yep. You'll know why. Break stuff.
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0: We are the ROR Morning Show. It's usually LBF and Adam 12, but this morning, Adam 12 and Aaron on 105.7 WROR, 80s, 90s, and more variety. Aaron, when I say Dave and Buster's, you think of prizes.
1: Yep.
0: And games.
1: Yep.
0: And food and drinks.
1: Yes, fun.
0: Do you think of techno music?
2: Yeah.
1: Whoa. What?
0: Yeah. Dave and Buster's, baby. Ugh. This is the new style. No. All right, so have you ever been to a Hello Kitty-themed rave, Aaron? Of course you haven't.
1: I don't think I have.
0: You weren't on the exclusive list of people like me who got the text with the address to the secret warehouse location where I got to rave all night long with my glow sticks and my techno music.
1: I did not.
0: And my Hello Kitty hat. No, none of that happened. But what's happening is this. Dave and I almost said Hello Kitty skirt, but that's you don't want that mental image. The hat's fine. You don't want to think about the skirt. So Dave and Buster's, purveyors of games, food, and family fun,
1: yep,
0: are now hosting raves. Yes, they're a long-running chain. They've been around for a long time. They've got the giant arcade, the bar fair, the screens all with all the sports. Dave and Buster's is one right off the highway, and Wilbur and I drive by it all the time.
1: Yep.
0: But they've begun to let some of their locations book ad hoc late-night events with local promoters and artists, like raves. Dance party and the music,
1: yeah,
0: and you know, a little bit of debauchery, but you know, nothing that's below the board.
1: Right.
0: They put stages in the venues. They brought in sound systems. They've switched the channels from ESPN to, you know, the kind of stuff you would expect to see on the screens at a rave, you know, psychedelic images and all that.
1: Trippy stuff, man.
0: Yeah. So, but think about it. I mean, a lot of these big, you know, like Dave and Buster's type companies are having a hard time keeping the lights on with the economy being what it is. It ties into another theme that we've been discussing on the show this morning and other mornings, funflation. It's not cheap to go out and have a good time anymore.
1: Mm-mm.
0: So they're saying, okay, well, if our traffic is down during the day and people aren't coming into the arcade and eating the food and drinking the drinks, let's lease out the space at night. Let people come in and have a rave.
1: It's a brilliant idea. I think this is going to save the company. I really do think it will save the company and give them some profit. I was talking about it with my wife last night. She was like, I'd actually go to a Dave and Buster's rave.
0: Sure.
1: And I was like,
0: just to say you went. Yeah, like, just to say this is a cool thing that's happening, I'm going to go check it out, and maybe it ends up being something that you're into.
1: Yeah, I mean, I haven't been to a club in a long time. The only clubs I do now are Sam's Club and, you know, Costco and stuff like that. That's the only club that I'm doing. But I'm in for this. This is all in.
0: If this catches on, other chains might see a potential to do the same. For instance, you, I'm sure, have seen the viral clip of the hardcore punk band playing at the Denny's restaurant from 10 years ago.
1: Yes.
0: What the F is up, Denny's?
1: Yes.
0: They cleared out the Denny's and they let the kids throw an after-hours all-ages show.
1: I remember that.
0: That's what I'm thinking of. Let's make that. Let's have the Denny's franchise pull that off, too. You know?
1: Rave at Chuck E. Cheese.
0: Yeah, raves at Dave & Buster's. Kill some time with the kids. Maybe you'll start dropping the kids off at a sitter at night and heading to Dave & Buster's instead of bringing them there during the day.

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3: Great.
2: All right, let's go. Are you ready to go?
3: I'm ready.
2: Let's play Super Smart. What planet do we live on?
3: Earth.
2: There we go. What is 9 times 8?
3: 50. What? 72.
2: What is the largest ocean on Earth?
3: The Atlantic.
2: What element has the symbol Na?
3: Sodium.
2: Which country is shaped like a boot?
3: Italy.
2: What 1912 ship sank on its maiden voyage?
3: Titanic.
2: What is the square root of 144?
3: 12.
2: Who played Rocky Balboa?
3: Sylvester Stallone.
2: What is the only U.S. state whose name has exactly one syllable?
3: Pass.
2: Which continent has the most countries?
3: Europe. Africa.
2: Africa is correct. You kick saved that last one. You did miss one question, which was the largest ocean on Earth, which is the Pacific Ocean. And the one U.S. state that only has the one syllable name is our neighbors to the north.
4: Maine.
2: There you go. But Danielle, and who are you with, Danielle? I have to ask. I didn't know that you had someone helping you out. Who are you with this morning?
3: My daughter, Natalie, is yelling at me from this.
2: Well, Natalie,
4: it's so obvious.
2: Natalie, listen, Natalie, you only have pride for your mom, Danielle, this morning, because that is a very good performance in Super Smart. Getting 8 out of 10 is something to brag about. And again, I think if you'd had maybe an extra 10 seconds, you probably would have gotten the main one. So you can kind of give yourselves an honorary 9 out of 10. But both of you, thank you for playing this morning. Thank you for listening.
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0: 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LBF out today, Aaron in, and Aaron had a very interesting observation with regards to the upcoming nuptials between Taylor Swift and Travis Kelce. Go ahead, Aaron.
1: Yes, it's not going to be at Madison Square Garden. It is not. It is going to be at a private location, and then after the wedding is done, they're all going to have an after party at MSG.
0: That's okay. How
1: it's going to go down.
0: So you're seeing that this is almost a smoke and mirror situation. Everyone thinks the wedding's going to be there, but it's going to be the reception that's there.
1: 100%. They're building a castle at MSG right now as we speak. They're not going to use a castle for a wedding.
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We're getting ready to go at Fenway a little early today. 1:30, get out of town game for the Nationals and the Sox. Sox are heading out on the road after today. They lost last night, snapped that five-game win streak. WROR.

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All right, here we go with this heat wave. 97 for the high today. And probably hit triple digits tomorrow and then a little cooler back to the 90s on Friday. Cooler in the 90s. I'm just saying that out loud. That sounds crazy. WROR.

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I'm going to go watch the Red Sox game and stick my face in the air conditioner. J-Bo's got you from here, though. 105.7 WROR. He's going to get you home commercial free coming up at 345. 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

1057 WRR, J-Bo. Sad day in the world of dancing. The man that created the wine dance, Victor Willis, Village People, passed away at the age of 74. 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

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Travis and Taylor wedding. Is it happening this weekend? I hope Taylor did not assign Travis the invitations the way Robert was assigned and Everybody Loved Raymond. Raymond told Robert to deliberately mess him up so he wouldn't be assigned.

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105.7 WROR with J-Bo. The Taylor Travis wedding, is it happening this weekend? Madison Square Garden, they're saying the invites are high-tech. They can't be duplicated because there's a watermark with the invitee's name on it. So if they invited me, which they have not, my name would be on the invitation in invisible watermark ink. I can't help but think, poor Travis, was he assigned the invites like Robert and Everybody Loves Raymond? And did his brother say, deliberately mess them up so you won't be asked to do wedding duties? Don't you?

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0: 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And it'll do it. It's magic.
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Sad day in the world of dance. The guy that created the Y Dance, Village People's Victor Willis, passed away at the age of 74. He created YMCA. R.I.P.

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The Taylor Travis wedding. Is it happening? 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Did

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It's really the end of the week, not the middle. Let's wrap up this Thursday like Wednesday with tickets to Mellencamp. Your keyword next at 5. Don't you move.

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1057 WRLR with J-Bo. I think it's going to rain Saturday. I may watch the Michael movie again. Streaming at home on, I think it's Netflix. 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
0: 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Richard Marx is the backup singer on Lionel Richie's All Night Long. All night, that backup, all night. That is Richard Marx.

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